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0: This is the TJ Show. Kenny did a great thing. He went out on the street. He tapped random people on the shoulder to find some dads and find out, what do you really want for Father's Day? Isn't that always the big question?
1: Yes, that is a true question.
0: What do we get to make our dads happy?
2: What do dads really want for Father's Day?
3: For Father's Day, fathers just want to feel like they've done a good job on that day. It's not even about celebrating Father's Day as much as more than feeling that I've done a good job, and today is the day that all of us are recognized.
2: Yeah, so yeah. Feeling recognized and appreciated.
3: Yeah, no question. And then just in, you know, with so many broken households.
2: Sure.
3: You have so many fathers that are raising their children the best they can, not being in a household. And so you can really, you know, your self-esteem can be affected at times when you question whether or not you're doing a good job because you're not around. You don't see as much as you would if you were in the home. But on this day, you know, we just want to believe that, you know, all the tears and all of the work counts.
0: I'm glad he didn't just say socks and pencils.
1: Facts.
2: What do dads really want for Father's Day?
4: Oh, boy, that's a good question. A nice quiet day they can do their own private activity, like bike riding or...
0: Get away from the family,
5: yeah,
0: if possible.
5: Leave me alone.
2: What do dads really want for Father's Day?
6: Me, personally, it's not about the gifts. It's more about the appreciation, like just the acknowledgement of being a dad. You know what I mean? I don't need all that ties, socks, t-shirts, whatever.
0: Oh, see? There you go.
6: I just like spending time with you and just let me know I'm doing a good job.
2: And that's not too much to ask for.
6: No.
2: A little bit of recognition and appreciation.
6: Yes.
2: How do you feel about Father's Day as a holiday in general?
6: Not necessary. But, you know, like Mother's Day, everybody goes out for mothers. But Father's Day is like, okay, we see you, but okay.
0: It's interesting he's saying that because I feel more pressure to come through on Mother's Day because my perception is that my mom would be more disappointed than my dad if I didn't think about her. Mm. But I wonder if our dads really do want the recognition. Of course they want the love from us.
1: Yeah.
0: And so it is just important that we go all out. And maybe our dads don't vocalize their emotion as much, right?
1: I agree with that. And I think from what I was in conversation with men and also reading, I think women operate in the sense of like they want to feel loved, where a man operates in the sense of wanting to feel respected. And I think appreciating a man lets him feel respected. You know, that goes together. Does that make sense?
0: Yeah.
1: So maybe we just think, oh, because, you know, moms are more like, what are you going to get me? Or not so much that. But the commercials also feed this thing of like, get your mom jewelry, get your mom this.
0: Right.
1: Where there aren't many commercials for Father's Day. And that bothers me because dads are a huge, important role in a child's life in the household.
0: Yeah, totally. I agree.
7: I hear you.
6: For the kids, just hug your dad and tell him you love him. Them moments are so in between sometimes. Not a lot of dads get that. And I feel like we just need that. As fathers sometimes.
2: Happy Father's Day, man.
6: Happy Father's Day.
2: I hope
6: Day
2: you
6: to
2: enjoy
6: you.
2: It.
6: Thank you.
0: It's a beautiful day on the way, and we just thank you so much for turning on the TJ Show today.
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0: This is the TJ Show. It's Father's Day on Sunday, and Kenny hit the streets to talk about our dads.
1: What's something you got from your dad?
2: Ooh, something from my dad. Everything that glitters ain't always gold.
0: That's good.
2: And I took that with me, and a lot of life lessons, that things that look like they're good or that they sound good, sometimes not always what they mean.
1: Do you have an example of how that lesson played out in your life?
2: I was applying for a vehicle, and the price was right at the time for me. And so I went ahead and applied for it, and they asked for, you know, an upfront payment, and that's what I did. And come to find out, it was too good to be true.
0: Oh, boy. Yep, there you go. The price is too good. Huh. My friend Phil got conned recently with a Facebook Marketplace. He was like, man, it was the best deal ever. He shows up. It was a con. Too good to be true.
3: Yeah.
2: And so that thing that my dad told me back then, when everything ate, that glitters is not gold, that hit me. That was a major lesson for me.
1: When you said everything that glitters isn't gold, I thought you were going to say something about maybe relationships.
2: No. He told me to pick my friends and my woman like I pick my fruit at the grocery store.
1: Try before you buy?
2: Yes, sir.
1: Hey.
0: Oh, these guys are having a nice laugh out there. Okay.
1: Nice to talk to you. Happy Father's Day. Thank you for
2: your
1: time.
2: Thank you, man. No problem.
0: All right, so there you go.
1: Is there anything you got from your father?
4: Maybe, like, physical appearance.
1: Okay, yeah, that counts.
4: I guess that genetics count for something.
1: Are you happy with the genetics that were passed down?
4: Yeah, I think so. What do you think?
1: I think you're an attractive person, for sure. Your dad must be a handsome man.
4: Yes.
1: All right, well, it's nice talking
4: to you. All right,
1: thank you so much for your time.
4: Have a good day.
0: Well, she did ask, Kenny, what you thought.
5: What was I supposed to say?
0: You remember that time he was on the radio talking about a woman that he interviewed, and he said this.
6: She was very attractive, by the way.
0: Very commenting.
4: Yep.
0: You know?
5: What was I supposed to do?
0: She did ask.
5: She asked me the question. She was an attractive person. I told her.
0: What are you supposed to say?
3: You said the genetics landed well, and that's all you say.
5: Although I will say that the one from that clip that you played, she was more attractive than the one I met the other day.
0: Whoa. Can you clarify what you're saying?
5: Well, that girl who I said was more attractive, by the way, was more attractive than the girl I met on the street the other day.
0: J-Bo, can you please write that down in our logbook?
5: Allison is most attractive.
0: See, you got to put the shovel down.
3: Oh, man.
0: You know, you say this stuff, and it's not going to help you.
3: You bury the hole, and then you cover yourself up with
0: yes,
3: dirt.
0: Yes, Kenny, just learn. Wasn't she upset when you said...
6: She was very attractive, by the way.
5: She was more upset that you just kept on pressing that button
3: over
5: there.
3: No, I'm sure she's more upset that you keep saying it yourself.
0: But you just said that girl was more attractive than
3: the previous girl.
0: Yeah, I thought you wanted to know.
3: No.
0: Nobody even asked. It's like you're just making it harder for yourself. Anyway, more audio with Kenny out on the street talking about Father's Day. 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

0: This is the TJ Show, and our news, it sounds a little bit different around here. Our producer, Kenny, reads through every story he can find, and then he brings us the most interesting ones. Kenny, what's been happening in the world?
1: This caught my attention, an article that said screen time is both the cause and symptom of kids' bad behavior. And I think it brings up a good point. It said the more times kids spend looking at a screen, the more likely their actions and feelings didn't meet expectations for their stage in development. So they saw some problems with kids that were exposed to screen time too much,

0: book that was donated to the Sterling Heights Public Library in Michigan, found with a wedding photo inside of the book like a bookmark. The volunteer who found the photo made it their mission to reunite the photo with the family it belonged to. Thankfully, the photo had a clue written on the back where the words Frank and Josephine Ruggiero.
1: Was the book about solving marriage problems?
0: No, it doesn't mention what exactly the book was, but the volunteer posted the photo and the names on Facebook, hoping somebody might recognize the couple. Eventually, they heard from Sarah. One of Sarah's friends saw the post and passed it along to her, asking if these were family members of hers, and she, of course, recognized the photo as her grandparents.
1: Oh, that's nice.
2: Oh, that's awesome.
0: Interestingly enough, her grandparents were married on September 26, 1953, in Detroit. She said that both she and her dad had never seen that exact photo
1: before.
0: Get out
1: of here.
2: Aww.
1: That's
2: so cool.
1: Yeah,
2: they haven't seen it because it was in the book. Yeah. That's why. As a bookmark.
0: And nobody knows how it wound up there, but eventually Sarah was able to coordinate with the library to get the photo back. She now plans to hang it on her wall as a great memory of her grandparents who passed away in 2020 and 2023, respectively.
1: Wow. And what a cool story, too, to have that. And yeah, we can assume that, oh, that picture must exist somewhere else. But I mean, most of the time they don't. They're just printed out. People lose the original film or whatever it is. This reminds me of something that I've seen quite a bit. I go to a lot of estate auctions. I love them. I'm so fascinated by them. And one of the things that I don't understand is that every once in a while, you'll get a box of photos of someone else's family. And it's just all of their photos, photo albums, and people bid on them and win them. And I'm thinking, what do you do with another family's photos?
2: That's a good question. Have you ever asked someone who's won?
1: No.
0: Well, I have a photo of a random family on my refrigerator that I stole from a wall at a Ben & Jerry's in Lake George, New York.
1: Yeah, well, that's disturbing.
0: Yeah.
1: That's a rude thing to do.
0: Yeah, I just thought it was funny.
1: Yeah, it's interesting. I don't know. Maybe you know the answer, if you do know the answer. Kenny, thanks for keeping us somewhat informed.
0: That's what's happening.
3: Crank up the classic hits. Anytime, anywhere. WFJAFM.com.

0: This is the TJ Show. Kenny's been, he was out on the street asking people about their dads as we're approaching Father's Day this Sunday, and you talk to this person.
1: Is there anything you got from your father?
2: I got this necklace, this gold necklace, when I was born, and I've had it. I've worn it every single day since. It has an animal's tooth on the inside of it.
0: Whoa, that's cool.
3: That's cool.
1: Oh, wow, what kind of animal?
2: I have a boar. My brother has a tiger's tooth in it.
0: Huh, what would you rather have, the boar or the tiger?
3: I don't know. They're both pretty dope.
1: Well, that's awesome. I'm glad you have that, and you wear that to this very day.
2: Every single day, yes. It's with me for life. Mm.
1: Is there anything that you got from your father?
4: Actually, what I have from my dad, he was in World War II on Normandy Beach.
1: Wow.
4: And he survived. He was left for dead there. We have his army jacket.
1: Wow.
4: And a lot of memorabilia that he had from that, but a lot of personal memories and love, for sure.
0: That's cool.
3: That's super cool.
0: I think of when I was about, 7 years old, I found a pocket knife from Switzerland in my dad's desk, and I asked him if I could have it, and he said, sure. And that was my first pocket
3: knife.
0: That's awesome. Yeah, and I still use it today.
3: Love that.
1: Were there any sayings that he said that you find yourself still using to this day? I know my dad has a ton of them.
4: Well, something he would say to me is, I love you, Dal. He always would say that, so one day I'm going to get a tattoo of that on me where he always would say that to us.
1: I love you, Dal, and you'll have that memory forever
4: right,
1: on your
4: forever.
1: Skin.
4: Yep.
0: That's really sweet. This feels good, Kenny.
5: Yeah.
0: Good job.
1: What's something you got from your father?
6: I don't know. My dad, all he does is, like, smoke weed and chill. So I guess I learned that from him.
0: All right. Well, listen, everyone has their different relationships. And, you know, if that was your situation, obviously we don't have to stay that way. We could choose to change the trajectory.
3: If you want to.
0: If we want. So however you're celebrating this weekend, whether you are celebrating, whether you're not celebrating, or maybe you recently lost your dad, we hope you have an amazing weekend with the people that you love. By the way, if you're only catching a very small portion of our show, sometimes maybe, or maybe you're driving to work and it's a very short drive, or you're driving home from work, whatever it may be, you can catch a whole lot more of what we do by simply typing in the TJ Show wherever you listen to podcasts. So type in the TJ Show. 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

0: This is the TJ Show. J-Bo, I'm a big fan of our producer, Heather. How do you feel about her?
1: Me too. I love her to bits.
2: Guys, stop.
0: And she mentions these little bits of information about her life in passing.
1: Yeah.
0: And I sometimes get this feeling like, oh, it probably shouldn't be that way, like in her relationship. But how do you tell someone you work with, like, oh, maybe you could do things a little bit differently in your relationship? It's touchy ground, right?
1: That person has to be open to receiving that. Yeah.
2: I mean, I'm right here. You guys see.
1: I mean,
0: I'm just talking to J-Bo.
2: Oh, okay, sorry.
0: Yeah. It's tough.
1: It is tough, yeah.
0: And the latest incident happened last week where she said that she's been keeping stories from her husband that she's, let's just call it what it is. She lied by not sharing very important information.
1: I like how you say she's keeping stories. I say she's keeping secrets. That's what they are.
0: Yes, exactly. And I guess something in this discussion, because it did come up, and we sort of were like, really?
1: Yeah.
0: You sure you want to be in a relationship where you're keeping secrets?
1: Yeah.
0: From your person that you're supposed to trust the most? And I guess something in you felt like, yeah, maybe it is time to admit what you haven't been talking to your husband about for years now.
2: Yeah. Well, I just feel like sometimes, like, why, if everything's okay and the secret or story comes out, turns out to be okay, why bother Lewis with the information? You know what I mean? I don't want to upset him everything's okay.
0: So why did you sit down with two microphones and decide to tell your husband, Lewis, on tape what you've been keeping from him for years?
2: Because I do feel like after, you know, being in a relationship for 10 years, we really shouldn't have secrets. We should tell each other everything for the most part. You know what I mean?
0: Yeah. Had we had somewhat of a strange reaction to you sharing this, do you think you would have ever brought it up with him?
2: Probably not, no.
0: Yeah.
2: No.
0: Well, no. Here it is. Do you want to hear it?
2: Oh, yes.
3: Hi.
4: There are a couple things that I haven't been honest with you.
3: I see.
4: Years ago, we were living with your parents and stuff, when I said, oh, I have to go into the city for a work thing, so I'm going to stay at Dawn's. Our friend Dawn has a apartment near the city, and it's just easier to stay at her place when I go into the city for things. But it turns out I didn't really have a work thing, but I just wanted to stay there because, you know, I wanted just some, you know, time away from, like, you know, living with your parents, and, like, you know, the house gets kind of loud and I just needed a little bit of alone time. So I worked from Dawn's house and I went into the city a little bit by myself.
3: So you lied to me.
0: You would tell him you have all this work to do in town.
2: Yeah.
0: And really you're just going to hang out with your friends.
2: Yeah, or just to be by myself. Like, sometimes she wouldn't even be there, and I would just go stay at her apartment.
1: Oh, my gosh.
2: Yeah.
4: I guess.
3: Yeah.
4: But I just wanted to let you know, so now it's out in the open.
0: How many years ago was this?
2: Not that long ago. Maybe, like, last year.
0: Oh.
2: Yeah, not that long ago.
3: What am I supposed to do with this information now?
4: I don't know. Just have it. I didn't want to keep these secrets from you anymore.
3: Sure.
4: I think you should know.
3: Right. Uh-huh. Uh-huh.
4: I love you.
3: I love you, too.
2: Aww.
3: Yeah.
0: Do you feel better?
2: I mean, I guess I feel a little better. I don't know if Lewis does.
3: Sure, right. Uh-huh. Uh-huh.
0: Do you like the idea of having these types of discussions? Because you never really talked about anything serious with your husband until, like, recently.
2: Yeah, no, we haven't really had, like, deep conversations. I mean, stuff like this just doesn't come up unless you bring it up, I guess.
1: Right, yeah.
2: And you have to bring it up. And I actually do feel better talking about these things because I think we should be.
3: Sure, right. Uh-huh.
0: Well, I think you're doing a fine job, Heather.
2: Thank you.
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0: This is the TJ Show. J-Bo, you ever find yourself in Reddit looking at all the different conversations going on there?
1: Every once in a while, yeah. It's fun.
0: This is an interesting one that came up. 8 things that we hated as kids that we now love as adults. And everyone's commenting on that. I mean, do people just spend time commenting on this all day long?
1: Yeah.
0: They all want to share their thoughts.
1: Let's call it a forum. It's a community group online, you know?
0: Yeah, and as much as I can't stand that, there's so much time wasted there. Then I was thinking, well, that's a good question. Mm-hmm. What is it? For me, I mean, definitely coffee. I couldn't stand the smell of it. I didn't like it when I was a kid. I would smell the teacher's breath. You know, I remember the guy who had the worst coffee breath, and I was like, oh, I would never drink that. And now I'm like the biggest coffee fan, and I wonder, am I that person now with coffee breath?
1: I don't know about you, bro. Being Puerto Rican, coffee was like a staple in my household, and my abuelita, she would give me coffee as young as 2 years old. So it was like in my blood. So coffee was definitely something I loved. I can't believe you didn't like it.
0: Now I know. I was wrong as a little kid. Mm-hmm. You had it figured out, J-Bo.
1: Yeah.
0: What's the thing that comes to mind with you?
1: Yo, I love being home. I hated being home when I was growing up. My grandmother used to always tell me I was la pata suelta, which means that you had a loose leg. You're always out in the streets. Growing up, I would be out in the streets with my friends, riding around, listening to music. Now I love being home. My friends call me, let's go out. I'm like, for what? Every time you leave the house, you got to pay for something. It's expensive. You got to deal with people's attitudes. People can't drive. You know, you think everybody can't drive but yourself. So I'm like, I'd rather stay home. I love being home.
0: Yeah, why do you want to run out? You got this great place.
1: To spend more money, no. Put the AC on. If I'm thirsty, drink some water. You got juice in the fridge.
0: What about you, Kenny?
2: You know, I was thinking about this. Going to a home improvement store like a Lowe's or a Home Depot.
0: Oh, yeah, so boring as a kid.
2: I used to hate it as a kid, but now I'm fascinated by that place.
0: Yes. Mm-hmm.
2: I don't know what it is about it.
1: Well, and the smell of it, too, like the wood.
0: It's so fresh and woody.
1: Yeah.
0: And there's, you know what I like about it now? Because I agree with you. I used to hate, my dad's a contractor. I would hate when he dragged me along there. Now there's so much potential. You walk in, you go, what can you do? What can you build?
1: You can see things. Yeah,
0: yes.
1: It's like vision, having vision to see things, yeah.
2: When my dad would say, all right, son, get in the car. We're going to Home Depot. I would be kicking and screaming into that car. But now, if hey, old man, I'll go to Home Depot with you. Let's go look at some 2x4s.
0: My kids actually ask me to go to Lowe's now.
2: Okay.
0: Because, and I don't remember this as a kid, but now they have, like, especially around the holidays, these big elaborate setups with Christmas trees.
2: Oh, yeah.
0: So it becomes now a destination. They want to go there.
2: Take pictures.
0: Yeah, yes, producer Heather. What did you hate as a kid? Now you love it as an adult.
3: Yeah, for me, it's beer, for sure.
4: Oh, yeah?
0: Why did you have beer as a kid?
3: Well, my dad, when I was little, I'd be like, oh, can I have a sip of your beer? And, of course, he'd oblige, and I'd be like, oh, it's so gross. But that's definitely changed. I love beer now.
0: Your dad would be proud. This is the TJ Show. By the way, if you miss any part of our show, or maybe you only catch a little moment of it, go find our podcast. 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
1: Oh my goodness.
2: Who's and buying that?
0: In this video, she says, "This is what my skin looks like. It's very glowy right now. I love it. But also, I just had some allergic reaction to something I tried, so ignore how red my face is." And then her face in the video continues to get red and irritated. She continues, "I don't know what's happening, but anybody knows how to get it to stop burning would be greatly appreciated because it actually hurts a lot." And this video is the perfect example of why this style of video can be dangerous. Researchers found that the top viewed videos in this category contain an average of 11 potentially irritating active ingredients.
2: I would say this. I do believe in taking care of your skin and hydrating, moisturizing, cleansing, all that stuff. I also know, when I was a teenager, that was the least of my worries because, first of all, you're still growing hormonally. You're going to have acne. You're going to have those things. So if you are spending this much money as a teen on facial stuff, like, just allow yourself to grow up. You don't just cleanse in the shower, moisturize when you get out. That's it. Keep it simple. Don't add all these extra things because it will affect your skin. It will affect how your skin develops over time.
1: Yeah, it's really sad. Kenny, what else do you have?
0: I think we may have identified the luckiest man in the world, and he lives in Alberta, Canada. Won the lottery for the fourth time. Four big lottery jackpots totaling $2.5 million in less than 9 months.
1: How does that happen?
0: It's incredible to think because apparently for just one of these lotto drawings, the chances are 1 in 33,294,800.
2: They may want to redo the math because those chances are wrong.
1: Well, it's making me want to play. I'm like, wait a minute, what? Four times? That's bizarre.
0: Absolutely. This guy says, "I know the odds are astronomical. I don't think it'll happen again, but I'll still keep buying tickets."
1: Well, he's got the money to play.
0: Sirkin says he's been participating in the lottery since it launched in Canada in 1982. He enjoys the simple pleasure of playing. He said, "You check your ticket, and if you win, you're happy. If you don't, you can always try again." He said, "I'm a cancer survivor, and I'm retired, so I'm just grateful for all of it."
2: Well, I'm happy for him.
0: Congratulations, David.
1: Yeah, I guess it's so weird the way these odds work. Like, since 1982, and he didn't win a lot. But now on the back end of his lottery career, pretty good stats.
2: Yeah.
1: But I guess if you put it together over all those years.
0: Yeah, I mean, it's all just random chance. Hypothetically, if we flipped a coin 20 times, it could land on heads all 20 times. It could happen.
1: All right.
0: You gotta be in it to win it, right?
1: Kenny, thank you for keeping us somewhat informed.
0: That's what's happening.
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0: The TJ Show. And look at that, another week of radio. We are so grateful to be on your radio. Thank you for being here with us. One of the things that we like to mention is a lot of what we do here winds up on our daily podcast. Why does that matter? First of all, I just, for the record, I love that you're here at the radio first. This is my favorite place to be. 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J-Bo, we'll start with you. Who would you push someone to from this week?
1: This is from Wednesday Shows. TJ's daughter had a scary run-in with a conch on the beach.
0: Well, this is a very frightening looking animal. It's big shell, like Little Mermaid style, and it's like a super-sized clam inside of the shell. There were hundreds of these conch shells, and I couldn't believe, I've never seen anything like it. It was so bizarre, but my kids picked it up, and by the time I got to the beach, everyone was convinced they had to go to the emergency room. Guess who's to blame on that one? You'll hear it in Wednesday's podcast episode. Kenny, what about you?
2: I thought it was pretty cool. Yesterday, I got to introduce you to an old high school friend of mine, Kate. She called in to talk about our 20th high school reunion.
0: Oh, yeah. Well, it was an example of Kenny sort of celebrating someone else's failure. We had to iron it out. We did talk to Kate.
2: Yes.
0: And she was great, by the way.
2: She's a lovely gal.
0: Sounds like you had some cool friends in high school, and we confirmed something about Kenny in high school, which I was very pleased with.
2: Thank you. So was I.
0: Glad
1: Kenny was a little nervous, but she confirmed.
0: Yeah, glad to hear that. Search for the TJ Show wherever you listen to podcasts. Heather, where would you push someone to?
3: I think this is also Wednesday. We got a little look inside what it's like to be the son of a nervous mother. We looked at TJ's DMs from his mom, and they were shocking.
0: It's been consistent and for years.
3: Right.
0: You'd think, and this is why I had to stop opening my DMs for my mom. You would think the world is ending just from opening these DMs. You can find that on Wednesday's show?
3: Wednesday's show.
0: Okay, very good. And then I would push you to Monday's show. I almost got fined for trying to share food. This is a bizarre thing that some restaurants do. I had to do an impromptu interview in the moment, and it was very disturbing. People will try to squeeze you for every dollar you possibly can give them. And this was a great example of it. Nothing like $38 chicken parm quickly turning into $48 chicken parm. Find that on Monday's show. You search for the TJ Show wherever you listen to podcasts. Also, a challenge for you over the weekend. Take our phone number. Leave us a message. Let us know something great that happened over your weekend or something you want to share with the show. 877-RADIO-TJ. That is our phone number. It's your passport to get on the radio. You either catch us in the studio, like you hear people do all the time on the show. You'll hear it in the podcast. Or you get our voicemail. Leave a message. At this point, you'll definitely get our voicemail. 877-RADIO-TJ. We hope to hear from you soon. And also, happy Father's Day if you're celebrating. So grateful that you're here.
1: Happy Father's Day, TJ.
0: Oh, thank you very much. Thank you for turning on the TJ Show.
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0: Cause I gotta have faith. I gotta have faith. Cause I gotta have faith, faith, faith. 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

0: Portions of the TJ Show are previously recorded. This is the TJ Show. For some reason, alligator stories keep coming up. This is since last week. Taylor in Alabama, what did you want to say about this?
1: Well, I used to have a pet baby alligator.
2: Like that you caught yourself in the wild?
1: Well, a friend caught it, and he was like, well, I don't know what to do with it. And I was like, I'll take it.
3: Okay, put her back in the water.
0: Why are we hearing so many stories over the last like week or so about these alligators and people like wanting them as pets? I thought that was the number one thing in the don't do this if you want a pet handbook. Alligators always get big, and then you can't get rid of them, and they're a problem, and you know people horribly, they flush them down the toilet. Next thing you know, it's in the sewer. I mean, so what happened to your alligator? I think I can write the ending of this story, but go ahead.
1: Well, I was actually pregnant with my first daughter whenever we got it, and I was getting bigger and bigger and bigger, and I was like, well, I don't think it's a smart idea to have an animal that could potentially eat my child.
2: Yeah, good call.
0: Good call.
2: Smart
0: guys,
2: mama.
0: Guys, can we pause and applaud for Taylor for a moment?
2: Yay, Taylor!
0: This is a great decision maker. Didn't start great, but went there. Go ahead.
1: My daughter's father, he was working with this guy who owned a bunch of property, and he had a pond in the back on one of the properties, and he sold it to him for $50, and he let the thing loose out there.
2: Nice.
0: He had to sell it to him? He didn't want to—I would get rid of that thing for nothing.
2: Yeah, but if you can make a profit, why not?
1: Hey, money's money, man.
0: Yeah, but who's paying— What I'm saying is—
3: He's about to have his first daughter. He needed diapers.
2: Right.
3: Money for diapers.
0: But guys, in Louisiana, who's purchasing an alligator? Like, wouldn't you
2: They're free in the pond. They're just there all the time.
0: There's tons of them.
1: Do you want to know a trick to tell if there are alligators in the water in Louisiana?
2: Yes.
1: Okay, what you do is you go to the edge of the water, right? You don't want to get too close just in case there are gators in there.
0: And by the way, pause. Let me just say, don't ever do this if you can hear this, but go ahead.
2: They will get you.
1: You go to the edge of the water and you stick your fingertips in the edge in the water.
0: No, you don't. Don't do it.
1: And then you rub your fingers together, and if that water's wet, there's gators in there.
2: Girl, by the time you bend back up, you're about to be gator food.
0: You better get used to not being able to hold a pen anymore.
2: Oh, my gosh.
1: Yeah.
0: My goodness, Taylor. What
2: great.
0: A story. Okay, so you're no longer collecting gators. Is that right? That's a one and done.
1: No. Yeah, that's a one and done.
2: Yeah, you can say you did it.
0: Your baby grew up, right?
1: Yeah, she's 12 years old now.
0: Good.
1: She made it.
0: And that's what happens when you get rid of the gator in your home.
2: Yes.
1: Yep.
0: Taylor, thank you.
1: Thank you.
0: Bye.
1: Bye.
0: Hey, look at that. Thank God your mama doesn't collect gators anymore.
1: Yep.
2: Bye.
1: Bye, you guys.
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0: TJ Show. There's a story that's gaining more and more traction. I'm seeing it shared all over the place. New York Post just covered it. Apparently, a dad was on a road trip with his young daughter. It's a little kid. And he stops in Alabama to take her to the bathroom. And I know as a dad, like when your kids have to go, you want to get them to a bathroom. It's like when we have to go, but only worse. And so he stops at some store. And he takes the daughter, who, what is she, like 7 years old maybe?
1: Two daughters, yeah, young. Toddler or maybe a little bit older.
0: Takes them into the women's bathroom. And listen, I'm a dad, I've been doing this for a minute. I actually don't know what the right move here is, even today, because it's complicated. I've been on the receiving end of a dude in the men's room yelling at me because I dared to bring my daughters into the bathroom. And it's like, what kind of a creepy weirdo are you?
2: Yeah.
0: That, first of all, my kids are right here. I tell them to look at the ground. No one's seeing anything. Do you ever see anything when you walk into a men's room?
1: No. Usually not.
0: You know, you don't.
2: Minding their business, right?
0: Everyone's
2: doing their business.
0: Minded, right. And so you don't have to do that to anyone. You don't have to yell at them or say.
2: It made it worse because he drew attention to himself.
0: Right. Yes, it was so weird. And so, you know, this guy who's making headlines, he goes into the women's bathroom, assuming, you know, he's thinking about his daughters. And some other man follows him into the bathroom and starts yelling at him. You can see the video. So, you know, first of all, I think the dad's smart for setting up his little camera and recording what he was doing in the bathroom.
2: Right.
0: And they wind up calling the police on this dad. And he's not doing anything. He's not fighting the guy. He seemingly is remaining silent.
2: He's just telling his daughters, like, go ahead, keep washing your hands, as they're crying.
0: The daughters are crying.
2: Because they're clearly upset.
3: Because this guy's yelling at them.
2: Right.
3: Now, mind you, the guy who followed him into the bathroom to ridicule him, he walked in there because the guy, his wife came out and said, oh, there's a guy in the bathroom. And that was the details that he received.
0: Yeah, so use your eyes and look that the guy's bringing his daughters. I don't understand how people get to that place where you're going to yell at this guy. And also, there's a store employee there, a woman in a red shirt, who's essentially apologizing, saying, I'm sorry this is happening. So the police get called, and the police tell the dad, hey, nothing was wrong
2: here. You
0: did
2: nothing wrong here.
3: Right.
0: But I'm like, man, can we have a little bit of grace for one another and understand that each situation is different?
2: Yes.
3: Correct.
0: And, you know, if the dude was peeking under the stall,
2: that's a different story.
0: That would be a different story, but that's not what was happening.
2: Right, he was taking care of his girls.
0: It was clear.
2: Yeah, I think what irritates me with situations like this is that I've seen other articles where someone is having an experience, maybe a cardiac arrest, or they're getting mugged, and people are just standing around doing nothing, recording it. But then when situations like this happen, which are situational, like his situation is because he has his two daughters, he's taking them to the bathroom, people want to have a fit. And it's like, what are we doing here?
0: Yeah.
1: Why are we getting involved in this and not the other things where people actually need help?
0: Mind your business.
2: Yes.
0: Right?
2: What about that? Mom says, touch your nose.
0: Touch your nose.
2: Mind your business.
0: This is the TJ Show.

Jordache jeans, crop tops, and Aquanet. 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

0: This is the TJ Show, and what a wonderful moment. The first time Kenny has talked with his high school friend Kate in, what, 20 years?
1: It's gotta be. I mean, I guess we talked maybe in college a little bit, but yeah, we kind of lost touch.
0: Did you have a crush on Kate?
1: Kate's a very attractive young lady, for sure. But no, we never dated, but she was a good friend of mine, for sure.
0: Okay, we'll have to get to that in a moment.
2: Oh,
0: but
2: no.
0: Before that, Kate, you know, you came up on the show yesterday. So, long story short, he was in charge, Kenny, of celebrating and setting up the 10-year reunion for your high school. And it failed miserably.
3: He did a very valiant effort. One of my subgroups, we did our own little mini one anyway. But I will say he definitely tried. And
0: wait a minute.
3: That was not lost on me.
0: Hold on. The hot girl in school had her own little side project reunion that Kenny wasn't invited
1: to? News to me.
2: Wow, now he's even more angry.
0: Well, it sounds like the reunion did happen after all. So you take on the monumental task of being in charge of the 20-year high school reunion. And so the results are in. It also failed.
3: And that's true.
0: Yeah, so I don't know what's going on.
2: You win some, you lose some.
0: Yeah, not sure what's happening with your high school class, but Kenny was here and I overheard him celebrating your failure.
3: That is wow. But you know what? To his dismay, we did a mini reunion with the same six people last the original day anyway. So
1: I wasn't invited to that one either. Well, I wasn't celebrating your failure, Kate, but I couldn't help but think that I was maybe part of the reason why the 10-year reunion failed. So when yours failed too, I was like, oh, maybe it wasn't me. Maybe it was just the class.
3: You know what? I'm taking this very personally. For my job, I throw events and rather large experiences. So I'm like, you know what? I got this. This is going to be so easy. Getting together, you know, 40 people. I was like, I could do this in my sleep. So it was quite humbling when it failed, to be honest, because it's my projects for work and my own company, my career, don't typically fail. So it was a slice of humble pie. I'm not going to take it too personally anymore because I'm in good company with Kenny's failure as well.
1: Yes.
0: Well, Kate, the theory that we came up with, and I think this is probably accurate, is that people are so in the know with everyone they went to high school with social media. Social media has pretty much killed high school reunions. It's done. It's a thing of the past.
2: Yeah, everything you need to know, you can just get in one glance or one post, and we see that you have kids, and you went to, you know, the Bahamas, and you're in your second marriage, and you gained 30 pounds. And we've seen all that. We don't need to meet up with you for you to tell me that.
0: Right.
1: So, not you, Kate.
0: No,
2: yeah, not you.
1: Generally.
2: I don't even know what
3: you
2: look like.
3: Thank
2: you. So,
0: Kenny,
2: you sound hot, but I don't know what you look like.
0: All right. This is Kate. It's Kenny's friend from high school who now plans events. I want to talk to you a little bit more about that, Kate. Can you hang on a second?
3: Absolutely.
0: Okay, here we go. It's coming up on the TJ Show. More with Kate.

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0: This is the TJ Show. We had a great time chatting with Kenny's friend Kate from high school. Kenny tried to plan a 10-year high school reunion. It failed. Kate did the same thing. Mm-hmm. But Kate, are you still there?
1: Yes, I am.
0: So you mentioned that you plan events for a living. And you wanted to share a little bit more, because we mentioned in passing that we think part of the reason why these high school reunions don't work anymore is because people know everything about what people are up to on social media. And you had some insight you wanted to share on that.
1: Absolutely. There is such a theory of Instagram versus reality, because everyone is posting the best version of themselves.
0: Yeah.
1: So I do still think that there is a lot of merit in digging a little bit below the surface, because there's a ton of things that are going on that I don't post on, you know, social media about myself, but I think would be really interesting and relatable to different people. I hope that maybe there'll be a little bit of a better push for the third attempt.
0: Yeah.
1: And would love the opportunity to see a bunch of our old classmates.
0: Well, you know, you bring something up. This is coming up more and more. I'm hearing about IRL events, where exactly what you're saying, people, whether they realize it or not, they're craving human connection again.
2: Yes.
0: Their screen is not doing it.
2: Mm-hmm.
0: And as an event planner, you know that. And there's something different about coming together with your fellow human being. And there are like actual businesses that are starting just getting people to show up together. And
1: mm-hmm.
0: whether it's music or you name the event, because we've taken so many steps backward into the space that's clearly not great for the world.
2: Yeah. And if you look at the news, you'll see a lot of jobs being taken by AI. But the one thing they keep saying won't go away is live entertainment,
0: yep.
2: social gatherings, you know, going to the movies, things like that. People are looking to connect with other human beings.
0: Well,
2: and
0: Kate,
2: awesome.
0: Listen, keep getting people together. Keep doing the work that you're doing. Thanks for jumping on the show with us. Kenny's former classmate, Kate, now planning events. And there's the importance of real life being face-to-face with people. One last question, since you went to high school with Kenny. Was he cool?
1: Very cool in high school. He
0: okay.
1: was a very fun, loving, jovial soul. We had, you know, kind of like parallel groups, but we overlapped a bunch. We had some fun times at his house. Kenny was absolutely very cool.
0: Yeah, that's good. Yeah, and you know, and that's confirming, because Kenny has told us that he was very
2: yeah,
0: cool.
2: And sometimes Kenny be lying, but
0: no, okay, there's confirmation.
2: Yeah, sometimes, you know, it's confirmation. So
3: Kate, I'll Venmo
2: that.
3: You in a little bit.
1: You know, have him bring one of the yearbooks. There were some great pictures we had went through when I had my sub reunion a few weeks ago. I was so cringed at some of those old photos.
2: Just rubbing it in your face, Kenny.
0: There she is, Kate, on the TJ Show.

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0: The TJ Show. Hey, J-Bo was just sharing something off the radio, and I think this is a great thing for you to share, because I don't think a lot of people think about Father's Day in the way that you do, and this is very sweet.
1: Yeah, well, my brother's a dad of five, and I'm just thinking about things to get him for Father's Day, and one of the things I landed on was to order flowers. And I know
0: you bought me flowers one time.
1: I did buy you flowers one time. And I wanted to buy him flowers because I don't think he's ever received flowers. But also, I have read an article that said that men usually don't receive flowers until their funeral, and then they can't even enjoy them. So I'm like, yeah, I want to get him some flowers along with something else.
0: The only time I've ever gotten flowers, it was from you. My whole life.
1: Yeah. You want flowers again this Father's
0: Day? No, I mean, I don't need
1: flowers.
0: You're
1: dropping hints? I can definitely do that.
0: No. But I thought that was very unique of you to do that. But then also, I love what you said about why you wanted to make sure your brother was remembered on Father's Day.
1: Well, when you listen to people talk, you can learn a lot of things. Like, people tell on themselves in a sense, even, you know, indirectly. And so my brother has said things where I feel like he feels unseen or unappreciated. And so sometimes Father's Day is, like, overlooked. Or it's like, oh, yeah, let's get Dad a tie. Let's take him to dinner. And there's not as much, like, emphasis or focus on really celebrating the dad the way there is when it comes to moms.
0: Well, I know a lot of dads just, and I guess I'm one of them, you just fluff it off. Dumb Hallmark holiday.
1: Yeah, and
0: my dad's been like that.
1: Do you truly feel that way, or do you feel that way just because the way people treat it?
0: I didn't care at all, and then my wife made it really special for
1: me.
0: That's
1: awesome.
0: And so now I do care.
1: Yeah.
0: And actually, there's this whole other dimension. Like, whatever. My wife always says, so what if it's a Hallmark holiday?
1: Mm-hmm.
0: It's an excuse to love people who you really love.
1: Yeah,
0: and
1: Mother's
0: show
1: Day
0: them.
1: Is a Hallmark holiday, and we go crazy for Mother's Day.
0: Absolutely.
1: So I want him to know that he is seen and he's loved. And so, of course, I'm going to gift him some flowers and then something else as well. So.
0: Well, and also, you can't go wrong with that. Let's say he's not dropping hints, which it sounds like he is, and you know him very well. So
1: and
0: he probably
1: just
0: is.
1: Him speaking, right?
0: Yeah.
1: We're all dropping hints when we talk.
0: But let's say he is desiring that you're sensing. What a huge deal.
1: Yeah.
0: That's going to mean a lot to him. And if he's not, for some reason, what's the harm in getting some flowers?
1: Yeah.
0: Like, okay, great. So he'll smile, and that's the end of that.
1: Right.
0: That's worst case scenario. Is that
1: worst
0: so bad?
1: Worst case. And also, I think that it does tender him a little bit. You know, like, I even had one of my nephews tell me, like, man, the more you call my dad and talk to him, and the last few years I've sent him, like, birthday gifts and Christmas gifts. In the past, I didn't do that. My nephew's like, I've noticed he's just different. Like, even the way he talks to us is different, the way he... So there's a tenderness happening there. So I think that people do tell on themselves when they speak. And when we listen and we do something about it, it can change their hearts.
0: Absolutely. I think you can change a life. I mean, people don't think... They don't give themselves that much credit, but just, like, listening...
1: Yeah.
0: Doing exactly what you're doing, it could change who knows what. Like, who knows what that does for your relationship?
1: Right.
0: There's so many beautiful things that can come out of that. So, listen, to all the dads, happy Father's Day. I know we got some time to figure it out.
1: Right.
0: It's easy. Even if you haven't figured it out yet, maybe the flower shop.
1: Do
0: maybe
1: something.
0: The gas station.
1: Right.
0: The guy on the side of the road.
1: Yes.
0: Give him a, hey, yeah, you, come on over
1: That's
0: here.
1: That's right.
0: This is the TJ Show.
2: 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Way back. 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

0: is the TJ Show. And yeah, just a few moments ago, J-Bo, you were sharing that you've done some flower shopping for your brother.
1: Yes, yes. I'm getting him flowers for Father's Day.
0: Thinking ahead to the weekend, and I think you might have just inspired Kenny.
1: Well, you know, guys don't usually get flowers until their funeral, and so why not celebrate him with flowers? And by the way, I'm getting something else, too, so.
0: But by the way, if you missed what J-Bo shared earlier about, first of all, the way you think about your brother and the people in your life and what you're doing for him, go find our podcast, search for the TJ Show, wherever you listen to him, you can catch up on what you missed. I thought that was awesome, because I think you're in tune with people's emotions, and I think it makes a huge difference in their lives.
1: Appreciate it, man. Thank you.
0: Kenny, you're thinking about getting your dad flowers.
2: Well, I mean, J-Bo's inspired me because my dad is a very hard guy to shop for. There's only so many fishing hooks and golf accessories that I could buy this man. So perhaps I can give him flowers. I bet you nobody's ever given him flowers before.
0: Okay, and so how do you think he'd take that?
3: What are you, flowers? Who do you think I am? Something.
0: Wait, what?
2: Yeah, I would try to explain to him, you know, Dad, you know, most men don't get flowers until their funeral, so I wanted to give you your flowers now.
3: What are you trying to get your inheritance check a little early? what are you up to here, son? Explain yourself.
0: You don't think he could just accept flowers and enjoy them?
2: I think it will be an awkward reaction, but I want to try it. And
0: could you record it?
2: Yeah, I think that's the goal. That's what I have to do, and we have to document this, because I'm sure he hasn't gotten flowers before, and he's a manly guy, and I don't know. I mean, he might take it a certain way, but also he might be touched.
0: A certain way?
1: That's
0: how?
1: True.
3: I'm your mother now? Like, I thought I was your father, all right? I'm not your mother. You get your mother flowers, you get me something else.
0: What else, Kenny's dad?
3: You should get me a tree or something like that, you know?
0: A tree?
3: Yeah, you know, because a tree turns into wood, and all dads love wood.
0: Oh, is it that simple?
3: Yeah, have you seen the lumber prices, TJ?
0: Yeah, okay.
1: No, they are expensive.
0: Yeah, that's a thought. A tree's a very good idea.
3: All right, well, there you go.
4: You know, a lot of moms like wood, too.
1: Yeah, they do like DIY projects and stuff and crafts.
4: Yeah. Mm-hmm.
0: Oh.
1: Yeah. Mm-hmm.
3: Not my wife.
1: Oh, she's not crafty?
0: No.
3: No.
0: All right. Well, we have Father's Day coming up this weekend. Surely Kenny's dad wants something nice.
3: Well, you know, it would be nice. I've been asking him for 5 years. How about you sign in my TV, your Netflix and your HBO, and I want the Disney. And
0: you don't know how to use the cable.
3: I don't know, but I don't know. I want to watch it, but I don't know how to password, and I need somebody to do something. And
0: you don't know
3: you
0: how to password.
3: Do it fast. I don't know.
1: You don't
3: how
1: know
3: to
1: how
3: password.
1: To set it up.
0: Yeah. Okay. Well, maybe Kenny, could you do that for your dad?
2: Yeah, he's been asking long.
0: Okay.
2: Now,
0: good. Well, see, there you go. That would be a great gift. Yeah. Show him how to password.
2: He pays for it all anyway, so
0: yeah,
2: as well.
0: Sign
1: poor guy.
0: Him. This is the TJ Show.
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0: This is the TJ Show, our news. It sounds different around here. Kenny reads through every story he can find, and then he brings us the most interesting ones. Kenny, what's happening on the planet today?
1: If you've been watching the World Cup's coverage on Fox, you may have seen a commercial for this new reality show coming to Fox Television in July. I think July 15th is the premiere date. It's called Nation's Dumbest. And the goal, it's a celebrity competition reality show. So they have 12... 13 celebrities living in a house. They'll all compete in different physical and mental challenges that cover knowledge that every adult should know. The goal is not to stay on the show. The goal is to be eliminated, and the last person left will be crowned the nation's dumbest.
0: This is where we're at, by the way.
2: Why?
0: We're celebrating stupidity.
3: Yeah,
2: I don't
3: it's
2: know.
3: Also mean.
0: It is mean.
3: Like, what?
2: But I mean, they signed up for it. I mean, they knew what they were going to do.
3: Yeah, but still.
0: So why
3: just
0: would
3: the
0: they...
3: concept is mean.
0: Yeah, right. Why would they sign up for it? Like, what is the goal there?
2: Well, I mean, it's,
0: money?
2: It says it in the title. They're dumb.
0: Okay, fair enough.
2: Or money. It could also be money,
1: also like
2: fame. It could be anything.
1: Desperation for fame.
2: Right, it could be anything.
1: Maybe. This was a very popular show, Scandinavian reality show, so it's coming to the United States for the first time. A couple of the people participating, JoJo Siwa, L. King, Rob Schneider's daughter, Anthony Michael Hall,
2: Anthony Michael?
1: Hilaria Baldwin, Steve-O, Ice-T, Carmen Electra,
2: what?
1: Dr. Drew Pinsky.
2: What?
0: Isn't he a doctor?
1: He's a doctor. He's a medical doctor. And John Heder, the guy who played Napoleon Dynamite.
0: Really? Okay.
2: Right.
1: Just a couple of people who will be on the show.
2: Right.
0: Sounds like the world's in a great place. What else do you have? Yes.
3: Well, question. Kenny, are you going to watch this?
1: Yeah,
3: you watch a lot of TV shows.
1: I have to. I will at least give it a shot.
3: Well, let us know how it goes.
2: Yeah, I can't.
0: What else is happening? Well, something more uplifting.
1: Yes. Yeah, speaking of the World Cup, I mean, it's kind of amazing because as we were leading up to the World Cup, it just seemed like this was going to be an absolute disaster with the ticket prices and the travel arrangements. But now we have the numbers in. So Tuesday, June 16th, the four games that day set a single-day attendance record for the FIFA World Cup. 281,223 fans attended across the four games that day.
2: So that was in stadium?
1: In the stadium.
2: Yeah.
1: Showing up. Sellout crowds.
2: Yeah. I mean, that Argentina-Messi game probably put
1: that was
2: over
1: huge.
2: For
1: that
2: sure.
1: 70,000 people went to that game.
2: Right.
0: So, did they lower prices and didn't tell anyone?
2: No.
1: I don't think so.
0: So, people paid the high prices, and that's just the way it is.
1: I think that's the case. Yeah, the biggest one in East Rutherford, New Jersey, the France versus Senegal game where you got to see Mbappe, 80,000 fans in attendance there. The Austria-Jordan game, 68,000 fans, and also Norway versus Iraq, 63,000 fans in Foxborough, Massachusetts.
0: That? Well, listen, soccer, it's been gaining steam for a lot of years, and people are loving it. If you know why soccer's awesome, you're in.
1: But it's not only, I mean, people are going to these games, people are watching on TV, but all of the stories since the World Cup started are mostly positive. When before it started, it was like, a train wreck is coming to North America.
0: Look at
1: but
0: that.
1: It appears not to be the case, at least so far.
0: Kenny, thanks for keeping us somewhat informed.
1: That's what's happening.
4: 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That should work. 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

0: TJ show, and we got a bunch of voicemails about something that came up on the show around this time yesterday.
1: Hey guys, love the show. This is Donna. I'm out here in sunny, very hot California. I was listening to the show.
0: By the way, thank you for listening, Donna. We really appreciate that.
1: And I just have to say that Kenny is 100% right. It is the best I've seen in a long time.
0: Okay, so she's talking about the octopus movie.
2: Remarkably Bright Creatures.
0: Right. Apparently, this movie, and Kenny is like the guy who holds the clipboard outside of the grocery store. They're petitioning for something to change. Kenny wants us to watch movies and shows, and he's relentless. Yep. He's such a fan, but people are on your side with this.
2: Yeah, it's a great movie.

0: And you said that you would watch the movie. This was yesterday. Mm-hmm. Let's hear the report. Someone who claims is not capable of much emotion.
1: No, I don't cry at things like that. But, and Kenny, like, you've made it sound like it was the saddest movie of all time. But I did watch some of it, but I fell asleep 20 minutes in.
2: What?
1: So I tried watching it.
0: That's it?
1: It was a combination of things, right? So I set myself up for failure. I took an edible before I started watching it. That was probably mistake number one.
0: Wait, in a movie
3: this
0: where there's...
3: This review is tainted.
0: A talking octopus, you decide to do that?
1: Yeah, it's a talking octopus. Would you not want to be high?
3: No.
0: I don't.
3: No.
1: Two...
3: It's already trippy.
0: It's a choice.
1: Two, the guy who narrates the octopus, his voice is so, like, dulcet and, like, smooth and, like, soothing. I think it put me to sleep.
0: Okay, hold on.
1: Very British.
0: I think you got to give it.
1: And then you have Sally Field with the old lady voice, which put me to sleep.
0: I know you're busy today.
1: And then there's the sound of the aquarium.
0: All right,
1: and the
0: I know,
1: bubbles.
0: I get it.
3: And the water.
1: It was just, right, it was just so soothing. It just lulled me to sleep.
0: I think you're afraid of the cry that's on the way.
1: I don't know about that.
0: You allowed yourself to fall asleep.
1: I mean,
0: please, by the end of the weekend, if you would, please watch this movie.
1: No.
0: Try to fit it into your schedule. I know you're busy today. And we will do our very best to get you to the part that Kenny claims you will cry at.
1: Right. I mean, the first 20 minutes that I saw, I think I will like the movie.
4: It's a really nice movie.
1: But I did set myself up for failure and did not take this seriously.
0: So more to come on this story. The story is not finished yet. Heather possibly having an emotion on the show soon. 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

0: This is the TJ Show. Oh, I think I'm honored by this. Nikki in Charleston, South Carolina. She was thinking about me at night.
1: Aw, that's
0: Nikki,
1: sweet.
0: Can you tell me what happened here?
2: Well, I thought of you two nights ago, and then I thought better of what I was going to do. In my headlights, I see two little animals playing with each other, but they're not moving like a cat or a dog. And I'm like, what is that? So I walk over there. It's two little baby raccoons.
0: Oh, that's adorable.
2: The size of my hand. And I should send these to TJ. He wants pet raccoons. And then I was like, no, I'm not sending these to TJ.
0: Well, thank you. So, yeah, the last thing I need to do is go to jail for transporting little animals, although they are adorable, and nothing is cuter than a baby raccoon.
2: I would have brought it to you, so I would have been in jail for transporting animals, but...
0: What a beautiful moment this is. You really love me, Nikki.
1: Such a good friend.
2: I really do. I stood there for a second and I thought, is this guy really this into my life that I'm thinking, hey, I should get two raccoons for this guy on the radio? Apparently, yes.
0: Yeah, I'm honored. I really am. And Jimbo, I would let you have one, by the way.
1: I don't want one.
0: Kenny,
1: thank you, though.
0: Come on, you want a baby raccoon?
3: I'll take one.
2: What happened to your raccoons? Did the animal control come get them, Jimbo?
1: I haven't seen them, so somebody got them.
4: Something.
1: Yeah.
2: Okay.
0: A larger animal.
1: Yes.
0: The deer went wild around here.
1: I have not seen it.
2: That is the food chain, my friend.
1: I didn't have to take care of it for the free, so I'm thankful.
2: Yeah.
0: I
2: there
0: love
2: you go.
0: When nature takes care of itself. You know, my dog had a rotten tooth a couple years ago, and she performed dental surgery on herself somehow. The next year, the tooth was gone. The $3,000 surgery they quoted me on disappeared. She's in great shape. One less tooth, but in great shape.
2: Yeah, that's pretty
1: good.
2: She
1: can still eat.
0: Yep, she can eat. Yep.
2: Well, I actually babysat for somebody that has a raccoon rescue. And there were 15 of them in different cages. And I had to clean the cages out.
1: Do they release them back in the wild?
2: Yes, they do.
1: Okay, nice.
2: They do. Yeah. But I was reading on the internet. I said, you know, what does raccoon poop look like? And they compared it to goat and rabbit. Which I have both, and they're neat little pellets. No, sir, this was like a frat brother that had been on a wild turkey binge the night before, went to Taco Bell, was not satisfied with the Taco Bell, then went through the cookout line, and then...
1: Listen, I love me a good cookout line, though.
4: Mm-hmm.
1: The chili cheeseburger, I love those. They're delicious.
4: You're painting a beautiful picture, Nikki. You have a way with words.
2: Thank you, Heather. We got it, but you can get a whole meal for $3.
1: Yes,
2: something
1: you can.
2: Wrong.
1: Mm-hmm. And the shakes are good,
2: something
1: too.
2: Is wrong. Something is wrong.
1: What? You don't like a good deal? I mean, I'll take a good deal any day.
2: I love a good deal.
0: Hey, Nikki, appreciate you thinking of us. You have an amazing day, okay?
2: You too. Love you guys.
0: We love you too. I think she made the right choice not transporting the raccoons, although that would have been a beautiful sentiment.
5: Your parents told you to turn it down. We say... turn it up. 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

0: This is the TJ Show. You know, yesterday I said something. I might have been wrong about this. I think I was. I was under the impression that most of the furry creatures in Florida have been eaten by reptiles.
1: No, I don't know.
0: I heard that. Scott in Charleston, you lived in Florida for a whole lot of years. What can we do for you today?
2: I heard y'all talking about furry animals in Florida and being one of your resident Floridians.
0: Yeah, are there furry animals left in Florida?
2: Bobcat, panther, cougar, bears.
1: Deer.
2: There's at least like four different breeds of squirrels.
3: My Uncle Vinny lives in Florida. He's pretty furry too.
2: Yeah, but no, there's tons of furry animals that would love to have you for dinner.
0: Yeah, well,
2: raccoons.
0: Thank you for the clarity there. I'm glad to hear that. I don't know why. Maybe it's just more misinformation on the internet. I was under the impression that the snakes were eating most of the furry animals, and that's why they would do these python hunts, and it was bad for the ecosystem. It can't be great for them.
1: They were eating them because they are invasive to the area, but the furry animals, they adapted. They learned, like, oh, don't get too close to that thing. You know what I mean?
0: Not going to be friends with that wiggly creature.
2: Yeah, so you do have the invasive Burmese python. But they've come to find out, the FWC, Florida Wildlife Commission, has figured out that now alligators are actually becoming a predator to the python. But it's both ways. They're both basically apex predators. There have been large pythons found with young deer, young gators, things like that.
0: Mm-hmm. Oh, so like the alligators and the snakes are fighting one another.
3: Yeah.
2: Basically, yeah. They're predating on each other now.
1: Yeah, well, that's been happening for a little bit because I was raised in Florida. And I remember the Orlando Sentinel is like the newspaper in Orlando. And there was a time where the main page was literally a gator and a python trying to swallow each other. And the python exploded because the gator like somehow managed to like open his jaws wide enough to explode their python's body.
0: Wow.
1: And they both died. And that was like the main photo on the front page. So they've been after each other for a little bit.
2: I remember that article.
0: Yeah, that's good to know. So I guess they're not spending all their time hunting for squirrels. They're just trying to protect themselves.
1: Or a little bit of both.
2: That's about the gist of it. I mean, good. Honestly, one of the main predators for squirrels is a bobcat.
0: Well, Scott, you should be on National Geographic. I like what you have to add.
2: Well, y'all have a good day.
0: Yep.
1: You too. You take care.
0: Bye.
1: Bye.
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0: This is the TJ Show, our news. It sounds different around here. Kenny reads through every story he can find, and then he brings us the most interesting ones. Kenny, what's happening on the planet today?
1: There's a study out of the University of Michigan that found that 52% of parents are tracking the location of their 18 to 25-year-old adult children using various smartphone apps.
0: Do we need to do this? I know this is becoming more and more normal.
2: I mean, are there kids okay with it?
1: It's not that clear. I mean, the experts who are weighing in on this do say that unless it's explicitly agreed upon by both the parent and the child, it probably is not a good idea. But what we have is parents citing peace of mind regarding the safety as their primary reason for tracking. But still, 25% of tracking parents admitted that monitoring their child's location actually causes them more anxiety than reassurance. So they're kind of hurting themselves to some
2: degree.
1: Because
2: you pull up that location and you're like, what are you doing at the strip club? You can't ask your child that. You know what I mean?
0: Well, hopefully not many are attending.
2: Hopefully not. But if one pops up just at the right time, then you have to go ask them and they're going to be like, well, you've been tracking me this whole time?
0: My guess is that like over the last 10 years, it's become normal. So you have a kid who's 11, you track them wherever they are. And then next thing you know, now we're in 2026 and it's just always been. And so you've got to be the kid saying, I don't want to be tracked anymore. And then you remove your parents and that's a whole other conversation.
1: Well, experts are warning that tracking can become problematic if parents use it to meddle or control their kids. It's often the sign of a parent struggling to transition from parenting a child to parenting an adult. And also, this is a crucial time, experts are warning, for these adult kids, 18 to 25, for their ability to learn to be autonomous, to control their own life, and with their parents meddling and tracking them, it's only going to delay that process.
2: If I had an adult child, I would want to track them just because if they stop at Shake Shack, just get me a burger and a shake, please.
0: You need to know.
2: Yeah, I don't care about the other stuff.
0: They might not mention
2: that. Just bring me something.
0: Yeah, I don't know if we're going in reverse on that. My feeling is kids are going to start being born and they're just going to keep the umbilical cord connected to the parents, and that's where we're headed,
2: but we're not there yet.
0: Kenny, what else do you have?
1: Congratulations to young Patrick, a high school graduate from Georgia. He was accepted into 264 colleges and universities and received an accumulated $17 million in scholarship offers.
0: What?
2: That's awesome.
0: Can he share some of that?
1: Well, the thing is, he can only use one of the scholarships. He's not going to go to all of these schools. These are all of the scholarships that were offered to him by all 264 schools.
0: He should appoint some of his friends. Joe's pretty cool, too.
1: Yeah, he applied to 270 and got into 264.
0: 270 schools?
3: You can only go to one. Why are you applying to all these schools? And he probably knows exactly what school he wants to go to. What is this, bragging rights?
2: Yeah, he's
3: bragging
2: supposed to see.
1: Yeah, well, he got into some kind of rhythm, and he did it through the College Board's Direct Admissions Program and the Common App, so every application he submitted took him less than 5 minutes to complete. Right. And most of his application fees were waived.
3: That's not fair. When I applied for college, I applied for three. It took me like days because you had to fill
2: everything
3: out.
2: Yeah, things have changed,
3: pen
2: Heather.
3: And paper. It was annoying.
0: All right, good for him. Kenny, thanks for keeping us somewhat informed.
1: That's what's happening.
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0: This is the TJ Show. We've got Candy in Wisconsin. Hey, Candy, what can we do for you today?
1: I want to say thank you, J-Bo, for not agreeing that I sound like a lawnmower or a weed whacker.
2: No, I don't think you sound like one.
0: Yeah, this came up on the show a couple days ago. You know, Candy, you left us a message, and at the end of it, you said bye, and it was so long that, you know, I started to realize it sounded to me a little bit like a lawnmower. She sounds like lawn equipment, and you happen to hear that.
1: I have two suggestions, a bee, a fly, or maybe even a teapot, but a lawnmower?
0: Okay, yeah, we can.
2: Teapot's good, yeah.
0: I can work on that. We have a deep sound effects collection. Candy, what are you doing today?
1: I have to clean house.
0: Oh, okay.
1: In another house. Oh, I have dog treats in my pocket because my first house, I'm hoping they'll let me give the dogs treats because I've never actually went up to them, but they have a big dog just like my big dog.
0: Mm.
2: Nice. Aw, that's sweet.
0: You know,
2: big dogs.
0: As a dog owner, I'm not a fan of that when people give my dog random treats they're not used to.
1: I'm going to ask.
2: She's going to ask.
0: I know. It's hard to say no. Like, I was at the vet's office the other day with my Luna, and, you know, she's ancient. She's almost 14 years old next year. It's incredible. And the vet said, can I give her a little treat? Because she was so good. So she pulls out these little tiny bone treats. And Luna gobbles up as many as she gives her. And I'm like, you know what? You know what this is going to turn into? Rhea. You know what I mean?
2: Mm-hmm.
0: For some reason, she's got the one type of kibble. That works. She starts eating other stuff. Next thing you know, we're going out in the middle of the night. And I didn't have the heart to say no because the vet was so excited about it.
2: You know what's funny? Aww. My dog, Skye, she knows when the vet is trying to, like, coerce her. Like, she'll try to give her a treat. And my dog will give her the side eye, like, I'm not taking that.
0: Is it worth the needle?
2: Yeah, she'll leave it on the floor. She's like, I'm not touching that. I'm like, you're just like your mama. You don't trust
3: no one. You can't bribe me.
0: Yeah. Listen, you be safe out there cleaning those houses. Don't spill the bleach, okay?
1: We don't use bleach.
0: Oh, are you one of those organic cleaning companies?
1: No, we use toilet bowl cleaner. I mean, we have a special glass cleaner, but no, we don't use bleach.
0: Do you wear gloves when you clean the toilet?
1: Mostly.
0: Yeah, because I hear that's an entryway if you're not wearing gloves.
1: I want to wear gloves.

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0: is the TJ show. J-Bo, I'm going to turn it over to you here. What did you notice on your kitchen counter?
1: Well, I had noticed that the delicious chocolate chip cookies that we got from Costco, which you've never experienced those, you need to experience those.
0: Lovely.
1: There was only one left.
2: Wait, were they the little ones or the big ones?
1: The big ones.
2: Oh, those are the best.
1: Those are the best. Yeah, there was only one left. And it had been sitting there for a minute.
0: When you say minute, like, give me, how many days are we talking?
1: Maybe about 4 or 5.
0: Four or five days.
2: Too many for cookies to be on the counter.
0: And unusual, because it's a good cookie.
2: Right.
0: So you're walking past it. Your husband Archie's walking past it.
1: Yes.
0: And you finally did something about it.
1: I had to ask my husband Archie, why is there only one cookie left and why hasn't he eaten it yet?
0: It's almost like a silent war.
1: I feel like it was.
0: Investigative journalism expert, J-Bo. She tackles the very important stories. What is going on here?
3: Hey, Archie, I noticed that there's one cookie just sitting in the container in the kitchen, and it's just been sitting there for like days, just all lonely, waiting for somebody to eat it. I just want to know why you haven't eaten it yet.
4: Well, I'm just testing to see if you would eat it.
3: What do you mean by testing?
0: So he's just, maybe she'll get to it.
1: Yeah.
0: No, why doesn't he want to take it? What is there any backstory there?
1: No, I don't know what the backstory is.
0: You're finding it out.
1: Yeah.
4: I am challenging you to see if that one cookie is enticing enough for you to grab it, or you're leaving it for me.
3: I feel like it's a trap. If I take it, then I'm selfish. But if I leave it, then I am loving and caring and leaving it for my amazing husband.
0: But over how many days are you going to do this?
1: Until one of us eats it.
4: Wow, you like read the rule book there.
3: Okay, so then if you eat it, does that mean that you're not leaving it for your amazing wife and you're just selfish?
4: No, that means my amazing wife left it for me and I took it.
3: Without communicating to see if I actually want it or not.
4: Well, the communication part went within like leaving the cookie there.
0: This is getting very complicated.
1: Hello, thank you. I was so annoyed. I'm like, you could just tell me that I can have it if I can have it.
0: Would you be upset if he ate it proactively?
1: No, I wouldn't be upset.
0: Okay.
4: Therefore, I eat it.
3: You know what? Seeing how you don't want to communicate about the simplest things, I'm going to continue to leave cookies in the container until they go stale, and then you can have stale cookies.
4: They won't go stale if they've been sitting in a container that long, because you let me know that you were leaving it for me, so therefore I eat it.
0: If I may...
1: See how confusing that was?
0: Can I jump in here and say that you should not be sacrificing a perfectly good cookie over this? Just eat it, J-Bo.
1: Well, I
0: just
1: want him to have it.
0: No. Well, it's nice, but he doesn't want to take that from you.
2: Well, the question is, who had more cookies to begin with?
0: Ooh,
2: did
0: good
2: you eat
0: question.
2: More cookies, or has Archie eaten more of the cookies?
1: Usually he eats more cookies, but this time around, I've been eating more cookies.
2: Then okay. I do think you're doing the right thing, J-Bo, leaving it for your husband.
1: Well, yeah,
0: that should help you sleep better at night.
1: Yeah,
0: Go ahead.
5: You guys need a cookie scoreboard next to the container.
0: Yeah, what about a cookie scoreboard?
1: That's a good idea.
0: Okay, there you go.
1: Yeah.
0: We'll get there, but I do think Archie is incredibly kind and sweet here.
1: Or he can communicate.
0: No,
1: this is very confusing for me.
2: I'm on this.
1: Yeah.
2: One.
0: I'm going to take Archie's side on this one.
2: Of course
0: you
2: would. Side everything.
0: This is the TJ Show. 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

0: This is the TJ Show. Yeah, it is a big movie weekend on the way. All you need to say, Toy Story 5. I mean, who's not going to see this movie?
1: Yeah, I'm definitely going
0: to
1: go see it.
0: I can't wait. You know, I saw a video that almost brought me to tears the other day, unexpectedly. So it was Randy Newman who did the original You've Got a Friend in Me.
1: Yes.
0: And Taylor Swift is doing a duet with him. Did you catch that?
1: I saw it, but I did not watch it.
0: Oh my goodness. It was so cool. And like, he's just so at ease on that piano, the way he plays. And he's in his 90s. Right?
2: He's incredible. Incredible songwriter, still great piano player. Yeah, that was at the LA premiere last week.
0: Yeah, and it was this beautiful moment. And then Taylor, who apparently, I mean, she's a huge fan of the movie. Who isn't? She gets to write a song in it, and now she's singing along with the guy that she watched as a kid.
1: That's pretty awesome.
0: It's a pretty amazing situation there. So very excited that Grace. You know what? Can we post it on our Instagram?
2: Yeah.
0: Okay.
2: At
0: TJ Podcast, we'll post it. I saw that floating around somewhere. We'll find it. Kenny hit the streets with a challenge. Get someone to sing along, right?
2: Yep.
3: Are you excited for Toy Story 5?
4: Yes. I am a Toy Story kid, and I may just go by myself without my kids first and then take them the second time.
0: What a great move. That's exactly what we should be doing. Listen, when the first one came out, I was 11 years old. Okay, I was a kid once. Just because I have kids now, I don't have to be a dad and get all distracted through the movie. I should be able to go to Toy Story 5 and enjoy it on my own.
1: Because you know at least one of your girls would have to go to the bathroom in the middle of the movie.
0: Oh, yeah. Yeah, forget about it.
1: Yeah.
0: Say goodbye to your movie watching experience.
3: And what's the strategy behind that?
4: Just to enjoy it myself, nostalgia and all of that. And then the second time, I'll answer all the whys and the mommies and all of that.
0: She's committed. She's going to go twice.
1: She's smart. She's done this before.
3: That makes sense.
4: The second time. Because I know there's going to be a bunch of questions that are going to be asked that I have to explain to them, and I won't be able to watch the movie.
3: Well, I respect that.
4: Yeah.
3: Well, as a big Toy Story fan, do you want to sing the theme song with me?
4: Oh, no.
3: Come on. You got a friend in me.
0: There you go.
3: You got a friend in me.
0: Hey, there you go.
3: When the road looks long ahead and you're miles and miles from your nice long bed.
0: Isn't it tough ahead?
2: Tough ahead, yeah. I screwed up the lyrics.
0: You gotta know the lyrics of this song, Ken.
2: Sorry.
0: Come on.
3: Just remember what your old pal said. Yeah, you got a friend in me. Thank you so much for that.
4: Thank you.
0: She's afraid now.
1: She's like,
0: I don't know who this guy. This started out great. Now I need to do this for survival. Because I don't know what he's going to do to me if I don't start singing. But that's great. You did it. Good job, Kenny.
2: I wasn't sure I was going to be able to pull that off.
0: You should do it again. And we can have another one. I want to hear everyone on the street singing along with you. Can you get two people to do it with you? Can you start a chorus? You know they do those flash dance mobs?
1: Yeah.
0: You should do the Toy Story mob.
1: It's just called a sing-along, I think.
2: All right.
0: Yes.
2: I'm going out on the street with a megaphone, and I'm going to get as many people singing along as possible.
0: Ooh, you know what? I just came up with a great idea for Toy Story 6. It's a Toy Story Mob Edition. And you get Martin Scorsese to direct it. Woody takes on a whole new. He's a little older now. Okay, we'll get to that. Let's enjoy Toy Story 5
1: first. Yeah, let's get there first.
0: This is the TJ Show.

0: TJ Show and Chris in Springfield, Oregon. What can we do for you today?
1: I've had a really bad last 2 weeks.
0: Why?
1: So I spent 2 weeks in the hospital.
0: What happened, Chris?
1: I was pretty sick. I have a deformed pancreas, so it kicks up every now and then. So this time it kept me for 2 whole weeks. Then I finally get to come back home, and then I finally get to go to work. And then yesterday on my way to work, I had a tire blowout on the front of my car.
0: Isn't that the worst, man, when things line up like that?
2: When it rains, it pours.
1: Yeah, so I was just having some crappy days, and I thought I'd call you so you could cheer me up, because you always do that.
0: Oh, well, okay, that's a good challenge. What can we do to cheer Chris up? J-Bo, any ideas?
2: I think Kenny should do his funny laughs.
0: What, the laughs that other radio people do?
2: Yeah.
3: Oh, you got a flat tire, huh? I bet that was a real pain in the butt.
1: Yeah, it pretty much really blew my whole day.
3: Oh, my. Oh, we got to get you a radio show, Chris. Oh, you're too funny.
2: That's funny.
0: Yeah, but I don't know if I like that. You know, sometimes they can gloss over someone having a really tough time.
2: But we acknowledge the fact that she had a tough time.
0: I know.
2: She did ask us to cheer her up.
0: Okay, so yeah, good job, Kenny.
3: Thanks, TJ.
1: Good job,
3: that's
1: Kenny.
3: What I do.
0: You know, the majority of radio shows, they don't want feelings in their show, right?
3: No.
0: How do you avoid feeling anything?
3: Well, what I do is I just close my eyes, I close my ears, and hold my breath for as long as I can.
0: Until you're about to pass out.
3: Yeah, and then I start laughing.
0: And that, you never feel anything.
3: Yeah.
0: So, you know, here's Chris, who's very, you know, going through a tough time, 2 weeks in the hospital. As a radio DJ, you must have something to say to that would encourage her.
3: Yeah, tell me, what noise am I making? What was that? Can you name the mystery sound?
1: Oh, I have no idea. Are you vomiting?
3: That was close. I bent over to tie my shoe.
0: Oh.
2: That's me every morning.
1: Yep.
0: Wow. Well, you know, this show is very funny. Maybe we should do this a little more often. I don't know. There might be something here, Chris.
3: Now, what's your favorite radio station?
0: No, you don't have to say it. There's a lot of radio stations out there.
4: Tell us the phrase that pays.
0: No, don't say the phrase that pays.
1: Oh, you guys are so awesome. I love talking to you guys.
0: Well, Chris, listen, I'm so happy to hear that you're out of the hospital. Stay strong. Life throws us these wild curveballs.
2: Yes.
0: And you know what? Listen, I got my own curveballs. Everyone's got curveballs. Mm-hmm. And the more that we can live through it, the stronger that we get. And I keep seeing that over and over again. And so you're going to be able to do things that a lot of people will never be able to do just because of what you're going through.
2: Yeah, we're
0: going
2: to bob and weave these curveballs together. Mm-hmm. Just left, right, left, right.
1: Right.
0: Well, Chris, we appreciate you. You call us anytime, okay?
1: Thank you, guys. Have a wonderful day.
0: You too.
2: You too. Take care of yourself.
1: All right. Bye.
2: Bye.
0: There's Chris on the TJ Show.
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This is the TJ Show. And I was at the beach with my whole family. So my three girls, my wife, and then my parents. And there was a lot of drama. I showed up last. I had to get ready, and everyone left without me. Mm-hmm. When I got there, everyone was in a panic. My mom, grandma, caused this

0: All right, whatever it was.
1: By the way, there were hundreds of these along the beach. It was the weirdest thing. I've never seen anything like
2: it.
3: Wow.
2: Yeah, it was like one of those slimy animal things that live in the ocean. And I touched it. I said, wow, Mom, I feel this. It's so slimy. And then it was spitting something out into my hand. And I was like, what is it spitting out on me? And Mom was like, it's probably water.
1: Isn't that crazy that your kids, they don't even think 2 seconds. They're just like, oh, I'll just pick this thing up.
4: Yeah.
1: What?
2: And then I brought it out to show Grandma and Grandpa. And and Grandpa was like, oh, my gosh, how did you find that thing? It's so cool. And then all of a sudden, Grandma said, drop that thing, Charlie. And I was like, what? And I put it down gently. She was like, I think those things are highly poisonous. You have to be able to rush to the emergency room or else you'll die.
4: Oh, my. So dramatic.
1: That is my mom. This is my childhood, by the way. There was always, you've made a choice and now you will pay the extreme consequence.
4: Poor TJ.
1: Likely death.
0: So Grandma said you might be dying soon.
2: Yep.
0: You started crying, Noah?
2: Yes, because I didn't want Charlie to die.
0: Isn't that nice,
4: so
0: Charlie?
4: Nice.
1: See, now that's my 6-year-old.
4: I can understand that.
2: Yeah.
0: And who convinced you that she was in rough shape?
2: Grandma.
0: Did you see all this, Willa?
2: Yeah. She was the only one who didn't touch the mollusk because she thought it was poisonous.
3: No, I thought it was really ugly.
0: You didn't want to touch because it was ugly?
2: Yeah.
1: That's my 7-year-old, by the way.
4: She's not wrong.
0: You know, a lot of people have said that about me when I was in high school.
2: Really?
0: Yeah. Yeah, it's pretty cool. Anyway.
1: Yeah, it was like a mollusk.
4: Yeah, it's pretty cool.
0: Go on.
2: Yeah, and then I was really nervous because I thought I was going to die. Mama came back here. Mama said, Charlie, come back here. And I was like, what? And she said, you're not going to die. I just ChatGPT'd it. And it's actually a cone snail that everybody should be worried about.
1: So she confused the conch with a cone snail. The cone snail is apparently venomous and dangerous.
4: Okay.
0: Oh, so you're fine.
2: Yep.
0: Okay, on the count of three, say, Grandma was wrong. 1, 2, 3.
5: Grandma was wrong.
4: Oh my God. Hope you sent that to your mother. Yeah, so did she apologize to Charlie?
1: Yeah, I mean, she felt bad. Yeah, okay, oh well, whatever. Go have your fun. Yeah, it's going to be real fun now.
4: What an apology.
1: This is the TJ Show.
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Michael Jackson and Billie Jean here on Central Carolina's Classic Hits 105.5 WFJA. Good morning, Chris Morris, with you on this warm Saturday. The clouds are finally starting to break up. We're going to see partly cloudy conditions for the majority of the day today. Lower humidities as well. Still plenty warm, though. Not quite as hot as we've seen recently. We'll see highs today in the upper 80s. Tonight, we'll continue to see partly cloudy skies. Lows down into the mid-60s. And tomorrow, still partly cloudy and dry, although the heat will begin to move up a little bit. We'll see highs tomorrow approaching 90 degrees.

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2: In the 1986 Brick Capital Classic, CCCC employee Ray Epley started the day at the very bottom of the championship flight, but cruised around the par 71 Sanford Golf Club layout on a breezy day, finishing with a 6-under par 65, passing everyone in the field to become a Brick Capital champion. 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

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Best of luck to the North Carolina Tar Heel baseball team tonight as they open play in the College World Series Championship round against the Oklahoma Sooners. Game one tonight at 8 o'clock out there in Omaha. It is a best 2 out of 3. Game two will take place tomorrow afternoon. And then, if necessary, game three will take place on Monday night. But here's hoping the Tar Heels get the job done tonight and tomorrow and just go ahead and bring that trophy back to Chapel Hill. UNC in pursuit of their first ever College Baseball National Championship. Best of luck to the Tar Heels.

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Great one there from Billy Joel. Tell Her About It here on Central Carolina's Classic Hits, 105.5 WFJA. Chris Moore is broadcasting live from the Speedy Express Shipping of Sanford Studios. Hope you're having a great day, a great start to your weekend so far. Appreciate you spending part of it with me. I'll be hanging out with you until about 2 o'clock. Going to be a warm one today. Not the excessive heat that we've seen recently, but still plenty warm. We've got partly cloudy skies right now, and we're going to continue to see partly cloudy conditions for the remainder of today. Manageable humidities and tolerable heat will see highs today reaching the upper 80s. Tonight, continue partly cloudy, lows down into the mid to upper 60s. And tomorrow, the temperature starts to ratchet back up just a little bit. We'll still see partly cloudy conditions and highs tomorrow approaching 90 degrees.

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0: That's DeBarge and Rhythm of the Night here on Central Carolina's Classic Hits 105.5 WFJA. Chris Morris with you on this Father's Day weekend. Of course, tomorrow is Father's Day, so big shout out to all the dads out there. One thing I've always been curious about, you know, Mother's Day, everybody always takes mom out to a nice restaurant and, you know, really, you know, dresses everything up for her on Mother's Day, but on Father's Day, everybody expects Dad to fire up the grill and still do all the cooking. What's up with that?
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2: With the Brick Capital Classic Golf Championship turning 50 years old with this year's event, the tournament has seen many records and low rounds throughout its history. 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
2: The 49-year history of the event has featured a total of 10 different golfers that have won multiple Brick Capital titles. Three players have set themselves apart from the rest, winning four Brick titles apiece. Gerald Harrington would win four titles in the 90s, David Wicker with four titles from 2001 through 2011, and Press McFaul would win his four titles from 1997 through 2020. Gerald Harrington, David Wicker, and Press McFaul, competing in the area's top amateur event, are each a four-time Brick Capital champion.
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Dire Straits here on Central Carolina's Classic Hits, 105.5 WFJA. Chris Morris hanging out with you on this warm Saturday. We've got partly cloudy skies across the majority of the listening area, and we're going to continue to see partly cloudy conditions for the remainder of today. Lower humidities as well. We're going to see highs reaching the upper 80s tonight. Continue partly cloudy. Lows getting down into the mid to upper 60s. And tomorrow we warm up just a little bit. Still partly cloudy, and we'll see highs tomorrow approaching 90 degrees.

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0: That's Jimmy Buffett and Margaritaville. Hey, don't forget that the WFJA Sizzlin' Summer Cash Giveaway is going on right now. It's your chance to win your share of over $5,000, but you need to hurry. 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Our first $1,055 winner will be announced on July 2nd, but you must be entered by June 30th in order to win. It's all part of the 105 Days of Summer from Central Carolina's Classic Hits, 105.5 WFJA.
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2: With the Brick Capital Classic Golf Championship turning 50 years old with this year's event, the tournament has seen many records and low rounds throughout its history, and in our Brick Capital history highlights, we will feature many of the records and milestones reached in the area's top amateur golf tournament. 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
2: In the 1986 Brick Capital Classic, CCCC employee Ray Epley started the day at the very bottom of the championship flight, but cruised around the par 71 Sanford Golf Club layout on a breezy day, finishing with a 6-under par 65, passing everyone in the field to become a Brick Capital champion. 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

As the spinner is working my way back to you here on Central Carolina's Classic Hits, 105.5 WFJA. The Sanford Spinners are going to be back in action on the home turf of Lee County High School coming up on Wednesday night as they'll be taking on those dreaded Clayton Clovers once again. Opening pitch set for 7 o'clock. If you can't make it out to the park, you can hear the game live right here on your home for Spinners baseball, Central Carolina's Classic Hits, 105.5 WFJA. Our pregame coverage will take the air that night at 6:30 with the voice of the Sanford Spinners, Austin Thomas, describing all the action. Clovers have been kind of a thorn in the side of the Spinners so far this year, so be interesting to catch this one. Again, that's the Spinners playing host to the Clayton Clovers coming up Wednesday night, 7 o'clock. You can hear it live right here starting at 6:30 on WFJA.

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Andy Gibb doing that shadow dancing here on Central Carolina's Classic Hits 105.5 WFJA. Chris Morris with you, broadcasting live from the Speedy Express Shipping of Sanford Studios. Hope you're having a great Saturday. I appreciate you spending part of yours with me. Taking a quick look at our weather, we've got partly cloudy skies across the area. Going to continue to be that way for the remainder of the afternoon. We're going to see highs today reaching the upper 80s. Tonight, continued partly cloudy. Lows getting down into the mid to upper 60s. And tomorrow, still partly cloudy, slightly warmer. We'll see highs tomorrow approaching 90 degrees.

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0: Rolling Stones here on Central Carolina's Classic Hits 105.5 WFJA. Hey, coming up next weekend, it is the 50th annual Brick Capital Golf Classic. We're going to be all over it for you here on WFJA. Our coverage will start Friday evening at 6:30 with the Champions Dinner. Our own John Hockaday will be live on site for that. All the speeches and presentations, we'll have that live for you right here on Friday night. And then Saturday and Sunday, John will be live out at the golf course. He'll be giving you updates twice an hour between noon and 6 p.m. until the conclusion of the tournament to let you know who sits atop the leaderboard and who's hitting all those great shots out there at the Brick Capital. So very excited to cover all that for you coming up this upcoming weekend, the 50th annual Brick Capital Golf Classic right here on WFJA.
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2: With the Brick Capital Classic Golf Championship turning 50 years old with this year's event, the tournament has seen many records and low rounds throughout its history. And in our Brick Capital History Highlights, we will feature many of the records and milestones reached in the area's top amateur golf tournament. We're going to hear from a few of our Brick Capital Classic sponsors, and when we return, we'll tell you who are the three players to have won four Brick Capital Classic titles.
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2: The 49-year history of the event has featured a total of 10 different golfers that have won multiple Brick Capital titles. Three players have set themselves apart from the rest, winning four Brick titles apiece. Gerald Harrington would win four titles in the 90s, David Wicker with four titles from 2001 through 2011, and Press McFaul would win his four titles from 1997 through 2020. Gerald Harrington, David Wicker, and Press McFaul competing in the area's top amateur event are each a four-time Brick Capital champion.
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John Mellencamp here on Central Carolina's Classic Hits 105.5 WFJA. Well, taking a look at the clock on the wall, looks like it's time for me to head on out the door and head to the house. I appreciate you spending part of your Saturday with me. I had so much fun. Let's do it again on Monday from 10 to 2 right here on Central Carolina's Classic Hits 105.5 WFJA. But you keep it tuned right here because my buddy Bryson Lyons is here. He's going to carry you through the remainder of your Saturday afternoon, playing all the great tunes that you can only hear right here on WFJA.

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Bananarama with Venus here on Central Carolina's Classic Hits, WFJA 105.5. Hey, it's Bryson Lyons coming at you live from the Speedy Express Shipping of Sanford Studio. Hope you guys are having a wonderful weekend like I am. Playing the best of the 70s, 80s, and 90s here for you today. Hey, let's keep it going. We got some Nick Glider here on WFJA 105.5.

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0: Foreigner with Head Games here on Central Carolina's Classic Hits, WFJA 105.5. It's Bryson Lyons in the Speedy Express shipping of Sanford Studio until about 6 p.m. tonight. 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
8: Will Morgan of Laurinburg entered for the first time in 2017, and it didn't take long to establish himself in the record books of the Brick Capital Classic. Morgan would roll to an opening round 8 under par 63 to take a four-shot lead and would follow that with a solid 68 on Sunday to card a 131 total, the lowest two-day total in Brick Capital Classic history. Morgan would tie for the largest margin of victory with a seven-shot win, but his 131 total is still the best ever in the Brick Capital Classic.
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Wang Chung with Everybody Have Fun Tonight here on WFJA 105.5. Hope everybody is having fun this afternoon, because I'm here, Bryson Lyons, playing the best of the 70s, 80s, and 90s on this sunny Saturday afternoon. Hey, let's keep it going. We got some Boston right here on WFJA.

0: The Spinners with I'll Be Around here on WFJA 105.5. It's Bryson Lyons in the Speedy Express Shipping of Sanford studio, playing the best of the 70s, 80s, and 90s for you. Hope you guys are having a wonderful Saturday afternoon. Keep it tuned in right here. 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
4: The 49-year history of the event has featured a total of 10 different golfers that have won multiple Brick Capital titles. Three players have set themselves apart from the rest, winning four Brick titles apiece. Gerald Harrington would win four titles in the 90s, David Wicker with four titles from 2001 through 2011, and Press McFaul would win his four titles from 1997 through 2020. Gerald Harrington, David Wicker, and Press McFaul, competing in the area's top amateur event, are each a four-time Brick Capital champion.
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Conjugugoo, Too Shy here on WFJA 105.5. 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

Michael Cimbello with Maniac here on WFJA 105.5, your home for the best of the 70s, 80s, and 90s. It's Bryson Lyons here with you in the Speedy Express Shipping of Sanford studio on this sizzling Saturday afternoon. Hope you guys are having a wonderful day, either inside staying cool or lounging out by the pool, listening to the best of the 70s, 80s, and 90s. Hey, let's keep it going. We got some Donna Summer right here on WFJA 105.5.

0: Doobie Brothers with What a Fool Believes here on Central Carolina's Classic Hits, WFJA 105.5. Hey, Wednesday, June 24th, 2026 at 6 p.m., Gary Louder and Smokin' Hot will be at the Mann Center for the Arts. They are known as a soul R&B party and horn tribute band playing the music of Chicago, Earth, Wind & Fire, Tower of Power, and Blood, Sweat, and Tears. 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Seems like a wonderful event you're not going to want to miss. It's at the Mann Center of the Arts, 507 North Steele Street in Sanford, North Carolina. That's right downtown. Again, Gary Louder and Smokin' Hot, Mann Center of the Arts.
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5: Will Morgan of Laurinburg entered for the first time in 2017, and it didn't take long to establish himself in the record books of the Brick Capital Classic. Morgan would roll to an opening round 8 under par 63 to take a four-shot lead and would follow that with a solid 68 on Sunday to card a 131 total, the lowest two-day total in Brick Capital Classic history. Morgan would tie for the largest margin of victory with a seven-shot win, but his 131 total is still the best ever in the Brick Capital Classic.
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Hey, while you're picking up groceries, pick up some cash. 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

Berlin with Take My Breath Away here on WFJA 105.5. Hey, it's Bryson Lyons here in the Speedy Express Shipping of Sanford studio, entering the last hour on this sweltering Saturday afternoon. Hope you guys are staying cool, hanging out by the pool. Hey, we got some bad company right here on WFJA 105.5.

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0: Eric Clapton with Wonderful Tonight here on WFJA 105.5. Hey, temperatures are soaring and the Salvation Army of Lee County is in need of the following items to assist our neighbors who are currently unhoused and exposed to the elements. 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
4: Many great shots have been hit over the last 49 years, but probably none better than we saw in 2020. On the third hole of a sudden death playoff with Jonathan Hockaday, Press McFall would drive through the fairway just short of the bridge on the par 5 18th and then hit a low cut 4-iron off the hard dirt around the trees and within 15 feet of the hole that would eventually lead to an eagle 3. And his fourth Brick Capital title.
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Pat Benatar with Fire and Ice here on WFJA 105.5. Hey, it's Bryson Lyons in the Speedy Express Shipping of Sanford studio. Looking at the time on the wall, it's about time for me to get out of here. But that's okay. I'll leave you with some Michael Jackson. Y'all be good. I'll see you Monday from 2 to 6. Have a good weekend.

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Gas was a buck a gallon. Hair was high. And the music was totally awesome. 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
3: 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Legendary performances by the icons of rock and roll. I'm Lisa Berrigan. Coming up, we'll hear classic live sets from Bachman Turner Overdrive, Molly Hatchet, and Steppenwolf. First, our headliner, Bob Seger and the Silver Bullet Band. Here's an amazing performance captured live during the Against the Wind tour. It was part of a three-night stand of completely sold-out shows at the Old Boston Garden. This performance came on night number 2, October 6, 1980. Enjoy the show. Here's our headliner, Bob Seger and the Silver Bullet Band. This is Live in Concert.

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1: But I want to do a song from the new record. It's the title cut, Against the Wind.

0: It's our headliner, Bob Seger and the Silver Bullet Band, a legendary performance recorded live at the old Boston Garden. It was October 6, 1980, night number two of a sold-out three-night stand. This is Live in Concert. We'll hear a lot more from this classic Bob Seger performance later in the program. Coming up next, BTO, live in Detroit from February of 1985.
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0: We're back with more Live in Concert. This is Lisa Berrigan. Our headliner is Bob Seger and the Silver Bullet Band. We'll hear more of their legendary October 1980 concert at the old Boston Garden later in the program. On February 23rd, 1985, Bachman Turner Overdrive was out on tour, and they made a stop at the Harpo's Concert Theater in Detroit. Enjoy this classic live performance. This is Live in Concert.

0: It's Bachman Turner Overdrive, recorded live at Harpo's Concert Theater in Detroit in February of 1985. This is Live in Concert. Our headliner is Bob Seger and the Silver Bullet Band. We'll hear more of their legendary October 1980 concert at the Old Boston Garden a little later. Coming up next, a rarely heard 1980 live set by Molly Hatchet, captured live in their hometown of Jacksonville.
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0: This is Live in Concert. I'm Lisa Berrigan. Our headliner is Bob Seger and the Silver Bullet Band. We'll hear more of their legendary October 1980 concert at the Old Boston Garden in just a few minutes. Here's a rarely heard legendary performance by Southern rockers Molly Hatchet. It was captured live at The Other Place in their hometown of Jacksonville, Florida on November 15th, 1980. This is Live in Concert.
7: Thank you all so very, very much. We got our second record out. We're calling it Flirting with Disaster. Hey, thanks. We'd like to take this time to thank each and every one of you in our home for supporting that record, making it a gold record 5 weeks out of the chute, huh? I'd like to play the title cut for you now, huh?

0: It's Molly Hatchet, a rarely heard performance recorded live in November of 1980 at The Other Place. It was an incredibly popular venue in their hometown of Jacksonville, Florida. Sadly, it's gone now, but the memories live on. This is Live in Concert. Our headliner is Bob Seger and the Silver Bullet Band. We'll hear more of their legendary October 1980 concert at the Old Boston Garden next.
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1: 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I'm Lisa Berrigan. Our headliner is Bob Seger and the Silver Bullet Band. Back in 1980, after releasing his signature album, Against the Wind, Seger and the guys hit the road for a massive North American tour. We've been listening to a performance from that tour during their three-night stand at the Old Boston Garden. It was recorded live on night number two, October 6th, 1980. Let's get back to it. Once again, here's Bob Seger and the Silver Bullet Band. 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